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11: McNabb did start for Vegas after taking a puck to the face last game. Baseball, Yankees and Red Sox rained out tonight. They'll make up the game in August. New York calling up right-handed hitting catcher Ali Sanchez today, and he was in the lineup before that rainout. Houston smacked around the A's with a big blow from Yordan Alvarez.
12: Morris the 1-0. And that is ripped into right field. And you can kiss it goodbye. Grand slam. Yordan Alvarez is American League leading 22nd homer. And the Astros now lead it 6-0.
11: KBME 790 AM on the call. The Astros go on for the 13-2 blowout. Miami nipped Tampa Bay 4-3. Atlanta doubled up the Pirates 6-3. The Cardinals rallied to beat the Reds 6-5. The Twins recalled infielder Royce Lewis from AAA St. Paul today, less than 3 weeks after sending him down. Minnesota lost to Kansas City 3-2. Lewis went 0-3.
13: Hey, it's Evan Cohen. Coming up Monday, we'll continue to react to the NBA Finals, the Stanley Cup, and get you ready for the World Cup, which kicks off Thursday. It's on Sportsmanlike, 6 a.m. Eastern, right here on ESPN Radio, ESPN2, and ESPNU.

0: That's awesome. Now, Pamela in Spokane has a really interesting answer. Pamela, you're looking to turn back the clock.
1: Yeah. I want to go back to 1998, man. Game 6 of the NBA Finals was Michael Jordan and the Bulls and that clutch hit he did at the end against the Utah Jazz. I mean, there's nothing more iconic than that.
2: Yeah. If we go back in time, woo, this bucket list would get a lot longer for me.
0: Bust out the DeLorean.
2: Yeah, back to the future.
1: If I could go current time, I would go to the Kentucky Derby.
0: Okay. That would be a really fun one, too. That would be a great, just get all dressed up, get the fancy hat, wear a
2: your
0: pink
2: juleps.
0: Suit. Yeah, that's right. That would be a really good time, no doubt about it. Owen in Illinois. Owen, what's going on? Where would you head?
3: Hey, guys. I went to the 2013 Western Conference Finals when Seabrook scored the winning goal in overtime against the Red Wings. That's exciting. I would have loved to have been to a seventh game at home when the Hawks won. And then, obviously, I'm a big Sox fan. I would have loved to have seen them clinch. But one of the things that I would do if you go back in time, and I've been to some good boxing matches. I went to see De La Hoya in Trinidad. Okay. I would do anything if you could go back in time and see Frazier fight Ali, and Frazier Ali won.
0: Woo. Watch boxing when it was actually boxing?
3: Yes. That's when it was great.
2: Yeah, I mean, that's back when, like, the real fights were like Rocky movies, right? Like, 15-round heavyweight boxing matches where they're just out there swinging. Yeah, no, that would be almost any of the Major Ali fights, right? You know, you mentioned Frazier Ali won. The Thrill in Manila was crazy. You know, the Rumble in the Jungle with George Foreman. Ali was in some classics.
0: Or, you know, obviously different era, but Tyson and Holyfield and just, I mean, some of the greats that obviously have come through that, I mean, you don't get that now. It's a totally different sport at this point. Sneaking one more. John in Georgia. How's it going, John?
4: Hey, guys. How's it going? You know, for me, it being originally from Chicago and from the news this week, I would say a Bears-Packers NFC Championship game. One last time before they move out of the stadium.
2: Oh, you want to be cold. See,
0: Bears playoffs in Hammond, Indiana. No, I get it. Get as much Soldier's Field in as you can.
2: Yeah, but make sure you bring your coat, big dog. Don't be one of those people that's out there, you know, topless, painted, and then get frostbite.
4: No shirtless stuff.
0: to that point, too, I don't know about for you, Dre, like, somewhere on my list, it wouldn't be number one, obviously, because I don't think I'd actually have the stomach for it. But, you know, a Packers game in the snow, the frozen tundra, Lambeau in late December, early January, like, I just feel like that's one of those things that people just, it would be torture to be there. It'd be absolutely awful. But then you could say after the fact, hey, I did it. I went. I experienced it.
2: That is absolutely not on my bucket list. I got to be comfortable. So I have gone to a football game in Wisconsin that was just ridiculously cold. It wasn't the Packers, though. It was college football. It was an HBCU classic. I was from Central State was the school near where I was from, and my dad went to Hampton. And we went and watched one of the teams beat the other by 60 points, and it was like negative 30. And I was like, I never want to do this again. So, yes, no.
0: Yeah.
2: Scratch that off my bucket list.
0: Yeah, I mean, look, you and I were both in the Northeast in New England. We experienced plenty of cold, but that's a different kind of cold there at Lambeau. Hurricanes, Golden Knights, they just hit the midpoint of the opening period, still scoreless, Game 3 Stanley Cup Final.
5: I got news for you, Adam, on that front.
0: Oh?
5: You remember, we do have fast feeds, but no. You guys remember, we talked about it earlier with Wyshynski. Braden McNabb took a slap shot to the face, 80 miles an hour. Yeah, he's playing tonight. They're psychos.
0: You got to talk about built different. Hockey players, man. I mean, I remember back, and you feel like you hear these stories every year depending on the team. But I remember there was the Bruins Stanley Cup run, one of their runs to the final. I don't think it was one of the years that they won. Maybe it was when they lost to the Blues or Blackhawks. But, you know, Patrice Bergeron playing with a broken nose and a punctured lung and a fractured rib. And all. It's like, what? I wouldn't be out of bed for a month. Yeah. Are you kidding me? You're playing a hockey game.
2: Yep. I mean,
0: at that intensity.
2: Yeah, I mean, that happened in the Olympics this year, right? You know what I'm saying? Like
0: yeah.
2: Hockey players lose teeth on the ice and come out smiling and playing. You know, they're like, that's what they do. So, you know, more power to them.
0: Different. Incredible. All right, hang with us here. We are going to come on back. NBA playoffs, remember, on ESPN Radio. Catch postseason action, ESPN Radio, ESPN app as well, presented by Gusto. More on the NBA Finals, which, yes, we have to wait until Monday for Game 3, where the Knicks will chase a 3-0 series lead. Can they do it? We'll be back here on Primetime.
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0: things when it comes to the Rams, little antithesis, if you will. He's Tim Walsh. I'm Matt Fontaine here on Game Night. I'm going to join CC just for a second, Tim. And one of the things that he didn't mention that I would say is this. You have two really good teams in your division. And you're going to have to go up against the Super Bowl champion Seattle Seahawks. You still have to deal with the 49ers. Now, the Cardinals are going to be nothing. They're going to be bottom feeder this year. But you still have two other teams in a division where I fully expect three teams to come out of that division and make the playoffs. So I guess that'd be something to add to it, but I cannot join Chris Canty in saying that this Rams team is going to miss the playoffs. I see no world in any way that that's actually going to happen.
1: No, and you saw how close they were last year with Seattle. And Les Snead, he's the equivalent of R.C. Buford of the Spurs or Sam Presti of the Thunder. I mean, he's elite. We know the elite general managers in all sports, and he's one of them, and they're aggressive. You've got to love that they go for it. I remember a few years ago when, maybe the Rams were really piling on with some free agents and spending, and a lot of people said, well, they're going to be in cap jail, and they're going to run out of time, and here they are. They're back again. They're back. And they're here to stay because they know what they have. They know what they want. They know how to run their organization. And they have an older quarterback. And we know that just watching Kansas City last year with the Mahomes injury, that something can happen at any time. So you don't wait. You don't wait when you have a guy like Matt Stafford. You try to load up, and they have, and I think it's pretty impressive.
0: You talk about their motto, right? The blank them picks, because they went from 2017 all the way to 2023. So that was 7 straight drafts without a first-round pick. They had one in 2024 who, when they took Jared Verse, who's not even on the team, they traded away last year's pick. And in 2026 this year, they took Ty Simpson. So Ty Simpson is literally the only first-round pick that the Rams have on the roster for the last decade. That's it. And they have gone and gotten, here's the players they got: Jared Goff, Brandon Cooks, Jalen Ramsey, Matt Stafford, and they traded back to Atlanta for more picks last year. Like, those are the players that they have gone to go get to try to make the picks that they need to get the players in. And that's, talk about Les Snead, I thought you were going to say wheeling and dealing, because that's kind of what he is and that's what he does. And there's a world that I think what the Rams have done, proven commodities. We don't want to take risks in the draft. We don't care how high this pick is. You see borderline what? Half of the first round picks on any given year not pan out. Doesn't matter position. Almost doesn't matter what position they're taking within the draft. Sometimes they don't work out. Now, we're going to go trade those for guys we know that work. We're going to go trade those for players that we know are here to come. And just specifically about the Myles Garrett trade, they are getting a guy that only has one goal, and that is to win a Super Bowl. He's already won his DPOY. He's done that twice. He's already been paid all of his money. He's made all pro. He didn't play another snap of football. He's a Hall of Famer. He's going to Canton. He only has one goal, and that is to go win a Super Bowl. He's now joining a team that only has one goal, and that is to go win a Super Bowl, and they certainly have the talent to do it. Tune in for baseball action tomorrow as the Cubs host the Giants. 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We'll discuss it coming up. 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

0: series, though. Really great series so far.
1: It's been a lot of fun. I love watching it. It's great. But, you know, back to our conversation for the NBA, you're right. You set these teams up and you think, okay, this is this team and this is how it's going to be. But just with the NBA introducing this apron system, the supermaxes, which is just like, if everybody, Tim, if you could just give me a second here. These supermax contracts that are getting handed out based on making all NBA teams, where you have players not qualifying because they don't play 65 games, and then all of a sudden you get these players that are making third team all NBA, and you're like, what? And they're like, well, yeah, oh, and by the way, they qualify, not for the super, super max, but they still qualify for a max because they made it. It's diluting the water. And there's been some bad contracts handed out in the NBA. Listen, there's bad contracts in all sports. And there's been some terrible ones handed out in the NBA. That happens. But this new apron system and how these contracts are getting handed out, I think are really just making teams force them to pay some players that are maybe just kind of mid or they're just kind of there. But, hey, we need to offer this because if we don't, they're going to walk away. And then all of a sudden, now we get to an offseason where Oklahoma City's sitting there going, do we got to get rid of Chet Holmgren now? And he's going to start making $40-some million a year. Can't afford that. Do we need to keep him? Like, I just think the NBA went too far in trying to stop the big three that – they've created other problems now and in a way have completely erased dynasties. Like, listen, do I want to see the same two teams like the Cavs and the Warriors go at it for four straight finals? Even as a Cavs fan, I get it. No, I'd like some fresh blood in there. Tim, I'll tell you, having eight straight champions and you've had 13 different teams in the NBA Finals since 2018, almost half of the NBA has been in the NBA Finals over the last 6 years, that's not good. I can't have that either.
0: Yeah, and part of that is the apron. Part of that is the NBA wants more balance. But also, I think part of it is the lack of that killer motivation when these guys do get the contracts. I mean, when you have a guy like Jaylen Brown saying that this was his favorite season ever. One day after the Celtics blew the biggest lead, series lead they've ever had in their history, and they get upset in the first round as a two seed, and he says it's his favorite season ever. What? What are you talking about?
1: Right.
0: I mean, come on. But he's making $60 million a year, so that's... That lack of motivation to me is important. I don't see the hate out there. I don't see that grizzled fight between these two teams. I see this in this series. I saw a lot last night. I see it from the Knicks. The Knicks are very determined. I think the Spurs are as well. They're maybe lacking some other things, but I don't think it's because of determination or want to win. But these other guys, I mean, look at Giannis. I mean, look at his attitude. He's going to be in Milwaukee forever, and what's he done since they won it? He's got three coaches fired, and now he wants out. So that part of it irritates me.
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0: seen it in the series. I don't know where that went away from, like why he went away from it, why he's just shooting jumpers on the perimeter and shooting a lot of threes. But I think if he had been that guy that we saw in Dallas, we might be talking about a different series right now.
1: Mark, over the years, obviously, Jim Dolan, the owner of the Knicks, has had a revolving door of players and coaches and general managers and sticks his nose into everything all the time. But seemingly now things have kind of settled down. He hired Leon Rose. He's kind of stayed away from it. They had Tom Thibodeau for, I believe, 5 years, and they let him run his program, and they made the change there. But it wasn't after 2 years. It was after five. And Rose has done some great things, you know, criticized a little bit for the Bridges trade, for giving up all those draft picks. But where do you see the Knicks as a franchise right now as far as stability, how they're doing things, and how would you analyze what they've done the last 5 years with Leon Rose?
0: You got to give Worldwide West some credit, too.
1: Yes, of course. Absolutely.
0: Leon didn't do it by himself, so West deserves credit. And in an odd way, I think Scott Perry, the Kings general manager, they let him go a couple years ago, but he certainly played a role in a lot of the guys that they have on their roster right now as well. So, you know, I don't know that Scott Perry would get a ring, but he certainly should get a glass of wine.
1: Absolutely.
0: You know, a nice bottle of Cardinal or something like that. But, no, I mean, Leon and company have, you know, went from maybe even having their jobs on the line to striking lightning with Mike Brown. I mean, you know, Brunson obviously is an elite talent in this league, amazing guard at his size. Cat has finally become the Cat that everybody expected him to be at the right time. And so I think Leon and Wes deserve a big credit for picking Mike Brown as their coach to get him there. There certainly were other candidates that they looked at. Could have stayed with Tom. They made a tough decision to let Tom go. So for Leon and Wes to chose Mike, and Mike, you know, in his first year, usually it takes a little longer for a coach to figure out the right formula, right? Like for him to do that in his first season, like how many coaches? Yes, Steve Kerr did. No, not even Steve Kerr didn't do it the first season. Like how many coaches can make a team a champion the first year they get there? That just doesn't happen. And so that's one thing I give both Leon and Wes big credit for, is making the great decision to hire Mike Brown, because under the circumstances, I'm sure there are some Kings fans that are like, why are we taking this? I'm sorry, some Knicks fans are saying, why are we taking this Kings castaway? Why are we taking this journeyman coach? And he certainly has become a godsend for the Knicks.
2: Mark, I know it's 2-0, but I still am really excited to see how the rest of this series plays out. Really appreciate your time tonight, and enjoy Game 3 coming up, all right?
0: All right. Thanks for having me, guys.
2: There he goes, the great Mark J. Spears. Always love talking to him. Of course, senior NBA writer for Anscape and ESPN. And yeah, it is 2-0, but I still feel like there might be a little bit of magic left as we go on. Get more into the NBA coming up. Quick update to the ice, still 4-4. We're under 10 minutes to go in overtime between Carolina and the Vegas Golden Knights. Coming up, setting the stage for yet another Game 3. 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
10: So we'll update you as we roll on. And speaking of rolling, that has been the Knicks on this run that they've been on, Tim. And I think it's the bigger story, or I guess the bigger thing that I look at has been the Eastern Conference, because Boston, even not as the one seed, everybody's like, oh, it's Boston. It still runs through Boston. And okay, Jason Tatum's back. And nobody believed in the Pistons as the one seed. I think some people maybe were buying the Cavs a little bit. And the Knicks were just kind of hanging out, right? Just kind of there as a team. And then even in that Atlanta series, where at a point they found themselves down 2-1, and I was like, okay, what's going on with this Knicks team here? They finished that out. They sweep the 76ers, who I think really emptied everything they had to go beat the Celtics, and they did, and they were just kind of tired and beat up. Then the just dismantling of the Cavs, which was shocking to me, and now they've won the first two games of this series. This run that they have been on has just been incredible, and I sit here and I say, can they cap this off? Can they go 15? Can they win 15 consecutive games and finish out with 3 straight sweeps to win the title?
11: Well, I don't think they're going to do that. Okay, I do think the Spurs have a lot of character. They've got They don't have the experience. They've got a lot of youth. But they're a great team. I mean, they've had a great year. They beat the defending champions on their home court in Game 7. I mean, that's no small task. You know, they've got, you know, this may be a bad matchup for them, though. And I think it is a bad matchup. But I still think they're going to show up. I think they're going to show up on Monday. But they're going into a hornet's nest. There's absolutely no way around that. And they have not seen the best Jalen Brunson yet. So what happens when he starts shooting the ball really well? But the Spurs have not put forward their best foot with Wembanyama. So can they change a little bit of their scheme to get him more involved and more aggressive? Or is just a bad matchup with all the size New York has, especially with Karl Anthony Towns stepping up and becoming a really good defender in this series?
10: The only thing I kind of wonder about the Knicks was in that Atlanta series and that Game 6 when they had that historic lead and they just completely dismantled them, they did. When they understood that Philly was cooked, they just beat them down in Games 3 and 4. They took the Cavs' souls in Games 3 and 4 on the road and did not let them breathe. There is something about this Knicks team, and I think Jalen Brunson is like a microcosm of it. When they know they got you beat, they don't let you come back up. They do not let you come back up for air. They just smoke you out, and they take it to you. And I'm not trying to say that the Hawks and the 76ers and the Cavs are the Spurs, right? I think the Spurs would beat all of those teams in a 7-game series. But like we've talked a lot about tonight, this is their first go-around through this. And there is just a hunger, a drive, a focus, or whatever you want to call it, about this Knicks team when it comes to Games 3 and 4 that they just are not letting teams have any hope. And I wonder if we're going to sign back up for that. Now, to go on a streak like this that they have, I would imagine that there's elements of that there's luck, certainly. You've had overtime games. You've had some weird shots, fluky shots that kind of went your way, fluky plays that have gone your way. Sure, and I guess maybe you could look at it and say that luck runs out. But there is something, no doubt about it. I'm not disagreeing with you. I think the Spurs might get one of these games, but I think this series is over. I think this is the Knicks no matter what, just because they know how to close it out, and they know they got the Spurs on the run right now.
11: Well, then they know that there's so much at stake for not only this series and winning the championship, but just for legacy.
10: Yeah.
11: And you know, not winning since 1972, being the team to bring New York back. I mean, New York has had such a drought for all of the sports teams. I think that's why you feel such energy and anticipation in New York because of it. It's almost like, well, you're in New York City. Wait a minute. Why are you just out of your mind for winning? I mean, you should be able to act like you've been there, kind of like Las Vegas is acting like they just won because they just did with an overtime, double overtime goal. So not to spoil it for you, if you're a second behind me, Matt.
10: It's coming up for me right now, so we'll take a look at it. So what a big one here in the Stanley Cup Final, which will keep going. It is game night here on ESPN Radio, ESPN App, Sirius XM Channel 80, Tim Welsh and Matt Fontana alongside. So that, again, what a historic game in a way here for the Stanley Cup Final, as it was a 4-0 lead for the Vegas Golden Knights. It goes all the way to double overtime. And then it's going to be finished out here as the Golden Knights. I'd imagine just like a giant relief for the Golden Knights that they get this win tonight and say we don't go down in history choking away a 4-goal lead in the third period. Yeah, we had to go to double overtime, but hey, we got the win. We took a 2-1 series lead. We win the cup. Nobody's going to be sitting there complaining about it.
11: Well, maybe Carolina found some things in coming back in this game, mainly with the goaltender. But going back to the Knicks, I just think for their legacy, I think that they're going to be razor locked in. They're not going to think that this series is over, which means, to your point, where that's what they did to Philly. You know, that's what they did to Cleveland because they have that one thing in mind. And just the next game is the most important game. And that goes to their character, not only from Mike Brown, but also just from the Nova Knicks, from those three guys, just going through all their winning they did under Jay Wright at Villanova, understanding with Jalen Brunson and his background with his dad on the bench. And there's so many good things about them. And with Karl Anthony Towns fitting in now so well after the trade and understanding what his role is, Mike Brown defining what he wants him to do, making him a good defender, him taking on the responsibility of knocking Wemby around, Ananobi just as that guy who's so important, you know, Robinson so important, playing with the broken finger, you know, all of those storylines, the depth that they have on top of it, using the depth, developing the depth, all of that has come to the forefront, and that's why the Knicks are looking as good as they are.
10: And that is a great point where I think to go on this run, you would think that they've exposed everything, and you would think, like, yep, there are no secrets left, or the cat's out of the bag. Like, there's nothing left that the Knicks would have to surprise the Spurs. And sure, I'm sure the Spurs came into this as well prepared as they could, watching those other series and how New York took care of business and did things, but also knowing that, yes, the Spurs are different than the Cavs and the Hawks and the Knicks, or excuse me, the 76ers, and just what different elements we can do. But to be here now, and like you've said, not really had the Jalen Brunson games that you were looking for, that's something worrisome, I think, a little bit for the Spurs as it goes in. A Game 3 final. We'll get to it coming up. It's game night here on ESPN Radio.
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11: Saratoga to beat commandment by about a length. Cherie DeVoe becomes the second female in 4 years to train the Belmont winner after she was the first to take the run for the roses. Quite a start for the Dodgers. They score 9 in the first, lead the Angels 9-1 in the top of the ninth. Milwaukee takes care of business in Denver.
24: Fly ball, left field. Racing back is Johnston. Still back at the track, at the wall. Bye-bye baseball! That ball kept carrying out to left, and Terang's got a two-home run night here tonight at Coors Field. It is 6-1 Brewers.
11: 7-1 the final on 620 WTMJ. Washington beat Arizona 6-1. We got some teams advancing today to the College World Series with sweeps in the Super Regionals. Troy beat Little Rock 7-2. West Virginia destroyed Cal Poly 17-1. Heavy winds blew over an event tent next to that ballpark. At least 5 people taken to the hospital.
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26: Out into the point, McNabb, wins one. Theodore shoots, wide rebound, he scores!
10: Those that wait, we all waited for that. And certainly as a Vegas fan, you got to be feeling good. That's how it sounded on Fox Sports 98.9. Golden Knights taken in a double overtime thriller. It's game night right here on ESPN Radio, ESPN app, and SiriusXM Channel 80. 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It's a fun one tonight. 5-4, your final in Vegas. Golden Knights get it done in double overtime in a game that somebody was kind of talking about this on social media, Tim, and it was just encapsulating this. You had no goals in the first period. You had Vegas get 2 goals taken off of the board after challenges on an offsides call and a goalie interference call. Vegas then goes on to score 4 goals. Mitch Marner sets an NHL Stanley Cup final record with the fastest natural hat trick in final history. He scores 3 in the second period. Okay, we go to the third period. It's 4-0 Vegas. You think it's over. Carolina makes a goaltending change. And then Carolina sets a record for a Stanley Cup final when they score 3 goals in 39 seconds. That's the fastest that one team has ever scored 3 goals in a Stanley Cup final game. They make it 4-3. Then Carolina gets a power play because Shea Theodore, remember that name, he puts the puck out of play on a delay of game penalty. That then gives the Hurricanes a power play. They score a goal with about a minute and a half to go on a scrum right in front of Carter Hart. Puck goes in. We go to overtime, and Shea Theodore, who committed that penalty, ends up scoring the game-winning goal for the Vegas Golden Knights. So I guess at the end of the day, as long as Golden Knights win, which they did, nobody's going to talk about the four-goal squandered lead, right? It's all good. They won.
11: It's all good. And

0: Bears that have moved. It's not the Avalanche that have, you know, the Nordiques that became the Avalanche, things like that. Like, they started from fresh, but it's just, it's been so much so fast that they've been able to kind of almost make up for lost time in a way. And I'll put it this way. I'm not saying this is like a bitter fan or anything like that. Like, sometimes you need that because there might be the casuals that root against them. Yeah, we don't like these guys because they have just had so much success so fast. And did the NHL want to set it up this way because of the Vegas market and things like that? I don't know. I mean, I look at it this way, right? They made the playoffs this year. They won the Pacific, and they were, I think, you know what, finished with 95 points. Like, that was not nearly as much as some of the other teams in the other other divisions, right? Like, they got in, they fired their coach, they had to fight through series, and here they are. It's not like things have been handed to them, but they've also made the most out of just some short time with a really, really good fan base and a lot of really good players. You know, trading for Jack Eichel certainly helps things.
1: Makes you wonder, yeah. Where are the old Chicago Blackhawks? Where are the Toronto Maple Leafs?
0: Detroit Red Wings.
1: Where are the New York
0: Dylan
1: Rangers?
0: Wants trade. I mean, like, he wants out of there, right?
1: You know, Pittsburgh, all these great historic franchises in... You know, if you have a good organization, and the crazy thing is that Vegas has done it kind of in a different way, you know, not by drafting, but by, you know, finding good trades and finding guys in free agency that maybe are at the end of the rope and where they were. And, you know, Jack Eichel is a great example. I mean, he really was wandering around up in Buffalo and ends up there, and he's been a big key to their winning.
0: Another part to look at this too, regardless of how this goes between Carolina and Vegas too, not a lot of northern teams, right? Tampa Bay had a great run. The Panthers champions, you're gonna have it there. It's not quite the teams that you would really pick as your Stanley Cup Finals picks year in and year out, but in a market like Vegas where it's ripe for the taking, they're taking advantage of that in the most way. And you see the fans, they're there, it's packed, it's a lot of fun. And yeah, they're all going to go home happy. Some of those people are not going home. You know, they're going to be out enjoying it tonight, but they're going to need the 2 days off. But we get a couple days off. We'll get the Game 4 coming up. Stanley Cup Final. We're getting ready to go for Game 3 of the NBA Finals. We got it all. And speaking of that, is there really no match for Madison Square Garden? We'll discuss it. It's game night here on ESPN Radio.
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10: Well, folks, looks like we're smack dab in the middle of off season. 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
11: Yay!
10: Sure, we've got a bunch of soccer to watch, but it just doesn't hit the same. 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
11: Huh?
10: Then they tried their hands at cooking. But none of them like having to wear beard nets. 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
15: Cornette Minutes. I'm done with the Lou Cornette Minutes. And this has nothing to do with this series. It's not just about this series. If you look at Lou Cornette's minutes, or I'll call them like we did with the Denver Nuggets, non Wembanyama minutes.
4: Yeah.
15: Oh my gosh, it's been a killer. It has been a killer. So I do believe that Victor Wembanyama's fatigued. I do. And people can say the whole, oh, you know what, he's 22 years old. You get tired at 22 as well.
0: Well, Cornette was a -7 in a 1-point loss in game 2, to Daniels' point. However, many teams, whenever their superstar comes out of the game, it's a struggle to keep the team afloat. Victor Wembanyama, he played 40 minutes in game 2. Cornette, he played the remaining 8. Wemby, though, has only averaged 29 minutes per game in the regular season. So it's unlikely elevating his minutes beyond 40 is a viable option. So what about other adjustments?
15: What are the adjustments that I would make if I was Mitch Johnson? And Mitch Johnson knows far more than I do about his team. But the Luke Cornette minutes, when you look at them from series to series, have all been in the negative. And I'm not talking about, you know, just in a negative, -2, -3. I'm talking about -40, -50. And you can't continue to have that. So I'm looking at something along the lines of putting Keldon Johnson at the 5. And Harrison Barnes at the 4. And also trying to match their 5 out with my own 5 out.
0: So creativity with the lineup choices. But no matter what adjustment teams have made against the Knicks have had an answer. Their recognition of what their opponents are trying to do and their ability to have an immediate counter has been extremely impressive for 13 straight games. It's a stark difference from what we've seen in the previous couple of seasons in the playoffs. And the difference stems from the head coach.
15: Think of who they were, not just with Tom Thibodeau, but also throughout the course of the regular season. They were iso-centric, Jalen Brunson-centric offense. It was all about Jalen Brunson going one-on-one and scoring, Karl-Anthony Towns just standing in the corner. And what people forget about Mike Brown is he was an assistant coach for championships under Steve Kerr in Golden State. You know what they have in Golden State? They have Draymond Green. They use Draymond Green as a hub. You know what they have in Golden State? They have Steph Curry, who has great gravity off the ball. So what he's done in a different sense is he has used Karl-Anthony Towns like Draymond Green, and he has used Jalen Brunson like Steph Curry.
0: More creativity. That's the name of the game when you get to this level in the final stage. The NBA Finals are on ESPN Radio. Catch Game 3. Knicks host the Spurs. Coverage begins Monday, 7:30 p.m. Eastern. 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Chris Lewis here on ESPN Radio. Let's go to Major League Baseball, where the Mariners blank the Tigers.
12: Top of the third, 1-0 Mariners looking for more. The pitch. Swung on, line drive, right field line. It's down. It's going towards the wall. Julio races around third. He scores. Ball picked up by Perez. Naylor's being waved. Here comes the cutoff throw home on a hop. Naylor slides. He is safe. Fingertips on home plate. Naylor is safe. The Mariners have 2 runs. Randy Arozarena. A 2-run double, and the Mariners lead 3-0 over the Tigers.
0: That on Seattle Sports, 7:10 a.m., and Seattle wins 4-0 in a game in which they shut out their opponent for the third time this season. Tigers had just 2 hits, which match a season low. Let's get to a couple of teams that doubled up their opponents, and we start with the Atlanta Braves dominating the Pirates.
16: 1-0 to Dominic, and he sends it deep down the left field line, slicing to the corner at the foul pole. Home run! It's out of here! Dominic cranks up the power here in the bottom of the 5th inning as he just sneaks it inside the foul pole.
0: 680 the fan, Braves 6, Pirates 3. The Braves have won a series for the 18th time this season. That is the most in Major League Baseball. If you like 6-3 scores, let's try one in Philadelphia, but they fall to the White Sox.
17: The payoff on the ground, fair into the corner and right. Peters drives in Montgomery. Tristan on his way to second. He's going to stop there with a double. It's 4-0. What an at bat by Peters.
0: ESPN 1000, those 4 runs all in the first inning as the White Sox double the Phillies 6-3. Let's go to close games, 1-run tallies, and that's the Cardinals edging past the Reds.
18: Next pitch to Nupar is hit hard into right center field. That ball is smoked. It's back, and it's gone! Big fly, Lars Nupar gives the Cardinals a lead in the bottom of the 8th inning. And this crowd is going crazy.
0: Cardinals Radio Network. Quite the comeback. 6-5 winners. The Reds have lost three straight. We move to another one-run game where the Royals squeak past the Twins.
4: Here's the pitch. Laced toward shortstop, just over Arcia's glove, into left of base hit. Rojas rounds third. Here's the throw home. Not in time. Rojas slides in feet first safely. Bobby Witt Jr. gives the Royals the lead. Royals 3, Twins 2 in the top of the ninth inning.
0: The excitement with the go-ahead hit in the ninth inning on 96.5 The Fan. Royals 3, Twins 2. And keeping the theme, one-run contest, two Florida teams head-to-head. Marlins one better than the Rays.
4: And we're scoreless. Javier Sanoja smokes a ball. High in the air, out to left. Palacios is back at the wall, and it's gone! Fish on the board first in the bottom of the fifth. It's 1-0 Marlins.
0: 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And the Rays are just 1-4 in their last five games, 3-9 since May 24th. If you remember back at that point, Tampa, they were 34-15. Coming up next, the wildness in a Stanley Cup final. 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
6: Wide rebound! He scores! Off the backboards! Off the goaltender! And onto the scoreboard! A double overtime win for the Golden Knights in Game 3! They take a 2-1 Stanley Cup Final Series lead!
0: Fox Sports 98.9. So it would be just one thing if this was a double overtime winner at a Stanley Cup final, but this game had so much more. Second period, they had two disallowed goals by Vegas and then four goals in a stretch of just over 6 minutes, a 4-0 lead into the third period, and then a 3 goals in 39-second span by Carolina to get right back in it, a game-tying goal on a power play. They pulled their goalie 6-on-4. That one tied it up at 4. Then you get it to overtime. Then you get it to the second overtime. Just a roller coaster game. But the Golden Knights win it 5-4. And they lead the series 2-1. Oh, yeah. Did I mention that Mitch Marner had a natural hat trick in the second period? The fastest 3 goals by one player in a Stanley Cup final? Just craziness wherever you look. And Mitch Marner joined SVP Scott Manpelt after the game.
7: Congratulations on what was an incredible game. I don't know if you heard Osh and I talking at all about it, but I mean, you're up 4-0. You got a penalty shot. Looks like you guys are going to cruise into the night, man. What was required of your group to get to the other side on the right side for you?
8: Yeah, well, I mean, obviously, you know, stuff happens through a playoffs. It's obviously not how we envisioned that or how we wanted that to go, but stuff happens, man. It's a roller coaster ride. There's ups and downs. You know, I thought we did a really good job just coming in after that third and just deep breath, relaxing and saying, hey, boys, we're fine here, man. You know, we just, I don't even know if we took the foot off the gas. We just, they had made a couple good plays and went in, but they're just happy that we stayed resilient. We kept fighting through and we got the job done.
9: Mitchie, it's Osh. Hell of a game, man. I want to go back to the penalty shot. What did you see coming in there? Obviously, that's one of my favorite situations to be in. Yeah. Looked like Buster played pretty well.
8: Yeah. Honestly, I wasn't really paying attention when I got on the ice there, and I didn't realize they had a goalie change. And then, I maybe got to do a better job of knowing Bussy's an offhanded goalie. But I just tried to go in, and I was pretty gassed just after that PK shift and that whole kind of rush chance, and just try to make a quick kind of fake quick move to the backhand. Would have liked to get that up a little more. I thought I just missed it by a hair, but that's kind of the one where you don't think anything of it, and then obviously happens, and the game's 4-4 next thing you know. So would like that one back, obviously, but just tried to make my move. Like I said, I thought I just missed it by a hair, but we'll get you out there next time to teach me a little better, maybe.
9: Let's go. I'm in.
8: Yeah, perfect.
7: Hey, Mitch, we need him here in D.C. to help guide me through these nights. And we're watching this, and we can't believe what we're seeing. And you know the group you're up against. They're not going to quit. And they fight like hell, and all credit to them. What are the conversations that go on in the room when exhaustion sets in, you guys have given everything you've got, and you know that the next goal might go a long way in deciding who ultimately has their name on the cup at the end of this thing?
8: Like I said, we just wanted to keep playing the same game that we were. I thought we had a really good game. Like I said, those 4 goals happened quickly in a way. Those 3 happened quickly, and then obviously the 4th one late. And I thought we just did a really good job of resetting, like I said, going into overtime. I liked how we were playing very physical up ice. We were doing a lot of good things, picking off pucks. Getting around the net. So I thought we just wanted to keep continuing that. I thought we did a good job continuing the first overtime and going into the second as well. And it was great to get rewarded for it.
7: Shay told Emily Kaplan, I just want to go home. I'm sure you share that sentiment. What kind of gas tank level are we talking about right now? Right now, at this moment?
8: I don't know. I feel pretty good, to be honest. I don't know.
7: Right on.
8: You train for these things. You want to make sure your body's well trained to go late into games and overtime.

0: hosting the Storm, and after having a slow start to the game, Minnesota, who's been playing great this season, really took it to the Storm in the second half.
1: 17 points, 5 rebounds, 5 assists. Here's McBride. She got it on a 3. Ends the little 6-0 run from Seattle.
0: McBride, the sharpshooter, as the Lynx win 88-66, their 7th straight win. Olivia Miles, the rookie, continues to be a star, 19 points, 6 boards, 6 assists. Natasha Howard, former Fever, and also a former member of the Storm, won a championship there, 27 points, 5 rebounds. She was 12 of 16 in the game, and she talked to Angel Gray after the win.
2: Well, first of all, 7 straight wins. I do have to address what happened at halftime, because Courtney Williams said there was going to be a message for you guys, the number one team. What was the message? How was that translated in the second half?
3: Our defense. We came out sluggish in the first half. We picked it up. We already know how the game was going to come. We just picked it up in the second half because we didn't want to hear Coach Mouth.
2: You have are averaging 66% from the field from her assists. That's the highest in the league. When it comes to the rookie and the vet, what is that connection like? What are you seeing from your rookie?
3: I'm seeing everything. She sees the game very clear, and she plays like she's a vet herself. That's the thing, and I love it. I love what she brings to the table to help everybody out on the floor.
2: Thank you, Olivia. I wanted to ask you, are you having fun with it? Yes, no?
4: Oh my God, so much fun.
0: No doubt. Why wouldn't you be having fun when you're winning like that? Howard on ABC after the win, 88-66. Other score in the WNBA, Dream toppled the Mystics, 109-77. SportsCenter All Night, Chris Lewis here on ESPN Radio. New York Knicks, they're 2 wins away from achieving the longest gap between championships in NBA history. 53-year gap would eclipse the 50-year gap of the Bucks. They tallied by winning it in 2021. New York, 3rd team in NBA history to win games 1 and 2 of the finals on the road. 95 Rockets, 93 Bulls also did it en route to winning it all. Chris Garland of ESPN New York 880 joined Hammer and Emmett on what it's like around Knicks fans.
5: I don't know that I would say that they're on the edge of their seat nervous like that somebody's about to pull the chair out from under them. Mm-hmm. I don't think that's the feeling right now through the postseason. It has been an outward confidence in what's going on. Now, nobody wants to get ahead of themselves, and they all understand what's going on, but nobody's sitting here like, don't blow it, don't blow it, don't blow it. Mm-hmm. Like, nobody's feeling like that right now. I don't think they are. I think there's more of an anticipation of what this is and an excitement and almost not really understanding how to feel having not been this close in a long, long time.
0: Yeah, it's hard to process if you're a Knicks fan. You're just not used to this. The finals have been dramatic in the NBA. Few things in sports, though, match the drama of June college baseball. Super regional stage. And a handful of teams have scanned their ticket to the College World Series in Omaha. We start with the Auburn Super Regional, where Ole Miss won an SEC Super Regional against Auburn.
1: And a breaking ball hammered deep right field. It is gone! Go ahead, 2-run home run, Will Furniss.
0: On ESPN, so Ole Miss advances by winning Game 2 over Auburn 5-3. And if you're looking for a Cinderella story in Omaha, why not Troy? And Troy gets past Little Rock to go to Omaha.
6: Ground ball could do it. To second for 1. To first. Double play. Look out, Omaha. Here comes Troy. And for the first time, the Trojans of Troy are going to Omaha and the Men's College World Series.
0: And the other team that secured their spot in Omaha was West Virginia. They beat Cal Poly 17-1. Coming up next, the most upset-filled French Open has reached the final day. It's a SportsCenter All Night on ESPN Radio.
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0: And also a former member of the Storm, won a championship there. 27 points, 5 rebounds. She was 12 of 16 in the game, and she talked to Angel Gray after the win.
1: Well, first of all, 7 straight wins. I do have to address what happened at halftime, because Courtney Williams said there was going to be a message for you guys, the number one team. What was the message? How was that translated in the second half?
2: Our defense. We came out sluggish in the first half. We picked it up. We already know how the game was going to come. We just picked it up in the second half because we didn't want to hear Coach Mo.
1: You have are averaging 66% from the field from her assists. That's the highest in the league. When it comes to the rookie and the vet, what is that connection like? What are you seeing from your rookie?
2: I'm seeing everything. She like she sees the game very clear, and she plays like she's a vet herself. That's the thing, and like I love it. I love what she brings to the table to help everybody out on the floor.
1: Thank you, Olivia. I wanted to ask you, are you having fun with it? Yes, no?
3: Oh my God, so much fun.
0: No doubt. Why wouldn't you be having fun when you're winning like that? Howard on ABC after the win, 88-66. Other score in the WNBA, Dream toppled the Mystics, 109-77. SportsCenter All Night, Chris Lewis here on ESPN Radio. New York Knicks, they're 2 wins away from achieving the longest gap between championships in NBA history. 53-year gap would eclipse the 50-year gap of the Bucks. They tallied by winning it in 2021. New York, 3rd team in NBA history to win games 1 and 2 of the finals on the road. 95 Rockets, 93 Bulls also did it en route to winning it all. Chris Garland of ESPN New York 880 joined Hammer and Emmett on what it's like around Knicks fans.
4: I don't know that I would say that they're on the edge of their seat nervous like that somebody's about to pull the chair out from under them. Mm-hmm. I don't think that's the feeling right now through the postseason. It has been an outward confidence in what's going on. Now, nobody wants to get ahead of themselves, and they all understand what's going on, but nobody's sitting here like, don't blow it, don't blow it, don't blow it. Mm-hmm. Like, nobody's feeling like that right now. I don't think they are. I think there's more of an anticipation of what this is and an excitement and almost not really understanding how to feel having not been this close in a long, long time.
0: Yeah, it's hard to process if you're a Knicks fan. You're just not used to this. The finals have been dramatic in the NBA. Few things in sports, though, match the drama of June college baseball. Super regional stage. And a handful of teams have scanned their ticket to the College World Series in Omaha. We start with the Auburn Super Regional, where Ole Miss won an SEC Super Regional against Auburn.
5: And a breaking ball hammered deep right field. It is gone! Go ahead, 2-run home run, Will Furniss.
0: On ESPN, so Ole Miss advances by winning game 2 over Auburn 5-3. And if you're looking for a Cinderella story in Omaha, why not Troy? And Troy gets past Little Rock to go to Omaha.
5: Ground ball could do it. To second for 1. To first, double play. Look out, Omaha. Here comes Troy. And for the first time, the Trojans of Troy are going to Omaha and the Men's College World Series.
0: And the other team that secured their spot to Omaha, West Virginia. They beat Cal Poly 17-1. Coming up next, the most upset-filled French Open has reached the final day. This is SportsCenter All Night on ESPN Radio.
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10: 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Toys flushed down the toilet will be retrieved, but we highly recommend that toys do not get returned to the children. If your sewer line has been destroyed by a jackhammer because you were building a racetrack in your backyard, this is a serious situation and will need immediate attention. 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Any silverware that a child may have fed to the garbage disposal will be returned to the owner, but may have side effects such as damage to flatware. A lost ring down a sink drain may be retrievable, but you will be required to create your own story as to how it got there in the first place. 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

0: in the league. When it comes to the rookie and the vet, what is that connection like? What are you seeing from your rookie?
1: I'm seeing everything. She sees the game very clear, and she plays like she's a vet herself. That's the thing, and I love it. I love what she brings to the table to help everybody out on the floor.
0: Thank you, Olivia. I wanted to ask you, just are you having fun with it? Yes, no?
2: Oh my God, so much fun.
3: No doubt. Why wouldn't you be having fun when you're winning like that? Howard on ABC after the win, 88-66. Other score in the WNBA, Dream toppled the Mystics, 109-77. SportsCenter All Night, Chris Lewis here on ESPN Radio. New York Knicks, they're two wins away from achieving the longest gap between championships in NBA history. 53-year gap would eclipse the 50-year gap of the Bucks. They tallied by winning it in 2021. New York, third team in NBA history to win games one and two of the finals on the road. 95 Rockets, 93 Bulls also did it en route to winning it all. Chris Garland of ESPN New York 880 joined Hammer and Emmett on what it's like around Knicks fans.
4: I don't know that I would say that they're on the edge of their seat nervous like that somebody's about to pull the chair out from under them. Mm-hmm. I don't think that's the feeling right now through the postseason. It has been an outward confidence in what's going on. Now, nobody wants to get ahead of themselves, and they all understand what's going on, but nobody's sitting here like, don't blow it, don't blow it, don't blow it. Mm-hmm. Like, nobody's feeling like that right now. I don't think they are. I think there's more of an anticipation of what this is and an excitement and almost not really understanding how to feel having not been this close in a long, long time.
3: Yeah, it's hard to process if you're a Knicks fan. You're just not used to this. The finals have been dramatic in the NBA. Few things in sports, though, match the drama of June college baseball. Super regional stage. And a handful of teams have scanned their ticket to the College World Series in Omaha. We start with the Auburn Super Regional, where Ole Miss won an SEC Super Regional against Auburn.
5: And a breaking ball hammered deep right field. It is gone! Go ahead, two-run home run, Will Furniss.
3: On ESPN, so Ole Miss advances by winning game two over Auburn 5-3. And if you're looking for a Cinderella story in Omaha, why not Troy? And Troy gets past Little Rock to go to Omaha.
5: Ground ball could do it. To second for one. To first. Double play. Look out, Omaha. Here comes Troy. And for the first time, the Trojans of Troy are going to Omaha and the Men's College World Series.
3: And the other team that secured their spot to Omaha, West Virginia. They beat Cal Poly 17-1. Coming up next, the most upset-filled French Open has reached the final day. This is SportsCenter All Night on ESPN Radio.
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1: A 19-year-old is taking the title at Roland Garros. Russian Mira Andreeva ended the magic carpet run of Polish qualifier Maja Swolenska with a straight sets victory in the French Open final. Andreeva became the youngest player to win a women's singles title since Monica Seles did it. She was 18 when she landed the third straight of her French Open runs in 1992. Here's Andreeva after.
2: Well, I'll be honest, I've done a lot of visualizations before, not just this tournament, but just, you know, I've had dreams, I've had a lot of thoughts on how it's going to happen, if it's going to happen, when it's going to happen, where. So it's kind of, I would say that the feeling in real life is so much better, obviously, than in your dreams. And yeah, it just feels amazing looking at this trophy and, you know, realizing that this is actually true and I can call myself a Grand Slam champion, I guess.
1: Andreeva defeated Swolenska, who was attempting to become the first qualifier to capture the Roland Garros title. Still a memorable run.
2: Definitely unforgettable 3 weeks for me. Yeah, such a great time. I'll never forget these 3 weeks for sure. Yeah, definitely a very challenging one today. Mira was much better player today and she deserved to win. But definitely I'm proud of my effort. I obviously gave my all. Yeah, and I think I can be proud of myself too.
1: Swolenska, while she didn't win this title, her rankings points will jump. She'll jump nearly 100 spots up to number 21 as a result of her run. And get this, her career prize money heading into Roland Garros was $864,000. She tripled that by reaching the final and earning close to $1.6 million. On the men's side, Alexander Zverev plays Flavio Caboli in the men's final. It's a complete one of the craziest Grand Slams in recent memory. It was Zverev who passed Jakub Menšík in four sets to win the Roland Garros semis on Friday.
3: I mean, it's not been like that long. It was last year, so it's not like a very, very long period of time. And throughout most of the time, I was either number two or number three in the world. So I do feel like I can get back to those stages, and I do feel like I will get back to the stages throughout the entire period. You know, I didn't play well last year. I was not playing the best tennis last year, but I felt like I was going to find it again. And yeah, of course, I'm happy to be back at the stage.
1: His opponent, Caboli, he advanced with Matteo Arnaldi withdrew before their head-to-head match in the semis due to a virus. Here's Marty Hossberger with today's top sound.
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5: Chris, on a night of crazy hockey, we start on the diamond. Houston's Jordan Alvarez smacks his 22nd homer of the year, a doozy in the Astros' pummeling of the A's on KBME 790 AM.
6: Morris the 1-0. And that is ripped into right field. And you can kiss it goodbye. American League leading 22nd homer, and the Astros now lead it 6-0.
0: Number four.
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7: 2-2 pitch. Swinging a ground ball right side. Into right field. It's a base hit. Swanson held up at third. It's bobbled in right. He comes in to score, and the Cubs win. Pete Crow Armstrong, the first out of the third base dugout to celebrate with Michael Busch. He throws his score. Cubs 3, Giants 2, and it's a rubber match tomorrow night on Sunday Night Baseball.
0: Number 3.
5: The Golden Knights' Mitch Marner with a historically quick hat trick in the Stanley Cup Final on Fox Sports 98.9.
7: Drop pass to Keyshawn Jensen. Another breakaway coming. It's Marner. Gostis Bear hustling back. Marner shoots and scores! A Stanley Cup Final hat trick for Mitch Marner.
0: Number
8: 2.
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9: Empty net for Carolina. 6-on-4 on the power play. Aho with room. Side of the net. Skull. Second chance. Wax at it. Stu Wax at it. They score! They score! They score! On the power play! Carolina has come all the way back! They've done the impossible! A 4-goal comeback! And Carolina has tied this game at 4! And it's going to be Andrei Svechnikov who gets the equalizer!
8: Number 1.
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7: Out into the point, McNabb, with one. Theodore shoots, wide rebound, he scores! Off the backboards, off the goaltender, and onto the scoreboard! A double overtime win for the Golden Knights in Game 3. They take a 2-1 Stanley Cup Final Series lead.
1: A great call to round it out. A great NHL Stanley Cup final game. Indiana Governor Mike Brown will be on Best Week Ever with Peter Burns and Courtney Cronin Sunday, 8 a.m. to discuss the latest on the Bears' intention to move to Hammond, Indiana. Not the only big guest. Mornings on ESPN Radio. SEC Commissioner Greg Sankey joined Marty and McGee and talked about what is the biggest threat.
10: I think inaction is a significant threat, and what I've observed is there are a lot of voices, a lot of points of input. There's so much now being built into a 111-page Senate bill that has to be done properly, that it does create the risk of inaction because there's so much that's presented.
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0: that they're on the edge of their seat, nervous, like that somebody's about to pull the chair out from under them.
1: Mm-hmm.
0: I don't think that's the feeling right now through the postseason. It has been an outward confidence in what's going on. Now, nobody wants to get ahead of themselves, and they all understand what's going on, but nobody's sitting here like, don't blow it, don't blow it, don't blow it. Mm-hmm. Like, nobody's feeling like that right now. I don't think they are. I think there's more of an anticipation of what this is and an excitement and almost not really understanding how to feel having not been this close in a long, long time.
2: Yeah, it's hard to process if you're a Knicks fan. You're just not used to this. The finals have been dramatic in the NBA. Few things in sports, though, match the drama of June college baseball. Super regional stage. And a handful of teams have scanned their ticket to the College World Series in Omaha. We start with the Auburn Super Regional, where Ole Miss won an SEC Super Regional against Auburn.
3: And a breaking ball hammered deep right field. It is gone! Go ahead, two-run home run, Will Furniss.
2: On ESPN, so Ole Miss advances by winning Game 2 over Auburn 5-3. And if you're looking for a Cinderella story in Omaha, why not Troy? And Troy gets past Little Rock to go to Omaha.
3: Ground ball could do it. To second for one. To first. Double play. Look out, Omaha. Here comes Troy. And for the first time, the Trojans of Troy are going to Omaha and the Men's College World Series.
2: And the other team that secured their spot to Omaha, West Virginia. They beat Cal Poly 17-1. Coming up next, the most upset-filled French Open has reached the final day. This is SportsCenter All Night on ESPN Radio.
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0: feel having not been this close in a long, long time?
1: Yeah, it's hard to process if you're a Knicks fan. You're just not used to this. The finals have been dramatic in the NBA. Few things in sports, though, match the drama of June college baseball. Super regional stage. And a handful of teams have scanned their ticket to the College World Series in Omaha. We start with the Auburn Super Regional, where Ole Miss won an SEC Super Regional against Auburn.
2: And a breaking ball hammered deep right field. It is gone! Go ahead, two-run home run, Will Furniss.
1: On ESPN, so Ole Miss advances by winning Game 2 over Auburn 5-3. And if you're looking for a Cinderella story in Omaha, why not Troy? And Troy gets past Little Rock to go to Omaha.
3: Ground ball could do it. To second for one. To first. Double play. Look out, Omaha. Here comes Troy. And for the first time, the Trojans of Troy are going to Omaha and the Men's College World Series.
1: And the other team that secured their spot to Omaha, West Virginia. They beat Cal Poly 17-1. Coming up next, the most upset-filled French Open has reached the final day. This is SportsCenter All Night on ESPN Radio.
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8: I was in college when I first heard the story of Kitty Genesevi. She was a young lady who was living in New York. She got through with her job one evening and headed home. A man followed her. When she got to her apartment, the man attacked her. He began to beat and stab her. She started screaming for help. At one point, she got away and crawled out into the hall, but he went out and grabbed her and dragged her back in and continued to beat her. The attack went on for 30 minutes. She screamed herself hoarse, hollering for help. But after 30 minutes, Kitty died. When the police came out and began to investigate the crime, they discovered that 38 people had witnessed the attack. Looking out their windows, they saw what was happening, but they also saw that other people had come out on their balconies and witnessed the attack. But not one person came to her aid. Not one person called the police. The reason? Everyone who was interviewed said, "Well, I thought someone else was going to help." It's called a diffusion of responsibility. When you look around your office, your church, your neighborhood, and you see things that need to be done, do you always think, "Well, I know someone else will do it"? Rather than looking to somebody else, maybe today God is calling on you to make a difference where you are. That's something to think about. I'm Bob Long with St. Luke's Methodist Church.
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4: 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Symptoms due to clogged drains will be relieved by a consultation with a Roto-Rooter professional. Any silverware that a child may have fed to the garbage disposal will be returned to the owner, but may have side effects such as damage to flatware. A lost ring down a sink drain may be retrievable, but you will be required to create your own story as to how it got there in the first place. Roto-Rooter, house calls are our specialty.
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5: As the betting favorite to win the Conn Smythe, Game 4 Tuesday night in Las Vegas. In baseball, all Dodgers early against the Angels.
6: Otani drills one toward left field. This one is out of here. An opposite field missile from Otani. The Dodgers' second two-run home run of the first inning. 9-1.
5: AM 570 LA Sports on the call. 9 runs in the first inning for the Dodgers. They win it 9-2. Otani had 2 hits in the frame, capping the scoring with his 11th homer of the season. Andy Páez went deep as well. Yoshinobu Yamamoto, outstanding. Allowed 2 hits, struck out 4, and walked none in 8 innings through 93 pitches. Dodgers have outscored the Angels 41-5 when winning all 5 of their meetings so far this season.
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0: York Knicks strike again. 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

0: I would want to watch it in such an authentic place and celebrating with fans who have been waiting on this moment, who can't afford to get into these doors, because who can? That, to me, is going to be an epic experience. And without the hassle, by the way, potentially, of a Game 4 situation.
1: Yeah, well, we will see. I think if it ends up, if they win in 4 or in Game 6, if they win when it's in New York, you know, forget about it. Yeah. I mean, it will be one of the great scenes in the history of American sports. It really will in a city like New York. Now, there's a lot of other games to go on, including the College World Series. Do you like watching college baseball? It's an absolute cluster. Do you enjoy it?
0: I watched the women's softball, too. Yeah, it's fun.
1: Already in the College World Series is West Virginia and Troy. How about Troy has made the College World Series? Their stadium, Myron, only holds 500 people, and they've made the College World Series. We will pick all those games and more. That's next here on Matt and Myron on ESPN Radio.
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0: 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A wild game number three in the Stanley Cup Final yesterday. Golden Knights jump out to a 4-0 lead. Give up four goals in the third period. Overtime, then the Hurricanes have an own goal to give the Knights a 2-1 series lead, a 5-4 victory last night. Wild game, so we thought, hey, for Knights fans, that's probably one of the great moments that they're going to remember, especially if they go on to win this series. So what's your favorite moment for a championship game or series as a fan? Give us a call, 888-SAY-ESPN, 888-729-3776. When I say that, David, is there anything that pops into your mind for you personally?
1: Very easy for me. It's the one championship I've been able to celebrate as a fan. I celebrated, obviously, Steph winning championships as a, Davidson alum. So that was that. But Davidson clearly did not win any national championships in basketball. So for me, it's the Saints. Saints winning the Super Bowl. I was in New Orleans when the Saints won the Super Bowl.

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0: This magic carpet ride continues. 13 straight victories, and they lead 2-0 here in these NBA Finals.
1: We don't feel like we played well or up to our standard, at least. We're going to go into game three, and if we play our brand of basketball up to our standard, we'll be just fine.
2: Next game, mine's going to be 0-0 again. It's how it has to be. Can't be satisfied with anything.
3: Now you're going to go on the road in that environment. They don't know. They don't know what they're about to encounter. This is different.
4: The interesting thing about what we just heard from Stephen Ade there, I'm Gabe Nuts along with David Dennis Jr. It's game day on ESPN Radio and the ESPN app. I don't know if the Knicks know what that environment's going to be all about. Because that's kind of the point, right? Like, yeah. I mean, this is something we haven't seen in that building since 1999. And now they're up 2-0 going into game three in that building. So while the Spurs don't know what that building's going to be like, I think it's fair to say that's also true of the Knicks. Now, obviously, it's in their favor. The energy is going to be behind them. But I also don't know if they know exactly what's going to be happening tomorrow night.

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0: amazing defense by Harper. Brunson spins out of it into the front court. Picked up by Champagne. Brunson will back off. Now dribbles on the crossover to the right. To the dotted line. Fades. One-legged jumper. Good for the tie at 104.
1: Jalen Brunson is still the odds-on favorite to win NBA Finals MVP, although Karl Anthony Towns hot on his heels and nowhere close for the Spurs. Why? It's 2-0. Knicks in front here in the championship round. Back with Andre Snellings. I am Adam Kaufman. We have seen Brunson, who is now the fourth player since the 1971 NBA Finals, to score at least 5 points in the final 2 minutes of consecutive finals games. Brunson the only among those players to do so in games one and games two. He is averaging almost 10 points, 9.3, in the fourth quarters of this postseason. Second most fourth quarter points per game among players to reach the finals since 1997. In these first two games, Dre, he has 50 points. Some of the other numbers, a little bit lower. 8 rebounds, fine. He's not a huge rebounder. The assists, not what you'd like him to be. He's averaging only 4 a game. People hear 50 points, though, and it's like, oh, 25 a game. He's playing great. He's shooting 34%.
2: Mm-hmm.
1: 12 of 31, 7 of 25. But those numbers that I just rattled off, he's scoring when it matters. He's doing what he has to do late. Would you say through two games, and we'll get Brunson's perspective on this in just a moment, do you feel like he's played well through these first two games in spite of or in helping New York to these wins? Or are they kind of winning? I don't want, it's cruel to say are they winning in spite of him, because that would completely diminish what he's done so far. I wouldn't say that. But are his performances, I don't know, living up to the hype that generally get attached to the perceived top player on a team?
2: Short answer, yes. Longer answer, yes, because he's having a huge impact on games. So, you know, I I'm a nerd. You know, I'm into analysis. But I am much more interested in a player's impact than I am on their

0: beautiful thing. Yes, I know ticket prices are high, but I think what they might be able to witness these next couple of nights, it might be worth the price. That's why it's high, because these fans believe it's worth it to see a chance at history, and it's been a lot of fun.
1: Tyler, thank you so much. Enjoy the call, and we look forward to listening.
0: All right, gentlemen, talk to you soon.
1: 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Yeah, Giannis Antetokounmpo, remember him? Finally coming to an end, or they at all tied to the outcome of this series? 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

0: Bucks are open for business on trade calls and offers for two-time MVP Giannis Antetokounmpo.
1: As far as Giannis' stance, I'm told nothing has changed. So now the conversation will turn to where does he want to be long-term, because he only has one guaranteed year left on his deal that gives him significant sway and power over his future.
2: There's going to be a lot of people in the running trying to get Giannis. I know the Knicks were one of them, but they're playing great basketball right now. I don't think they need him. Those other teams, Houston,

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11: From Detroit is, we're not selling yet. Like, we're not intending to sell. And they're going to have about 8 to 10 Scooble starts. You know, presuming that he's going to come back later this week and return to the rotation, they're going to have about 8 to 10 Scooble starts to try to get back into the race. And given the mediocrity of the American League, it might be that they're able to do that. Look, the Toronto Blue Jays have had absolute disastrous season in terms of injuries and lack of performance by different guys. And they start today, like, right in the wild card race. There are a lot of teams that are in that boat. So the Tigers are going to try to play this out and see how Scooble does and see if he makes a difference. And if they fall out of the race, then, of course, they're going to talk to other teams about a possible trade.
12: Sure, and there's obviously time for a lot of teams to kind of figure that all out. But what are you hearing as potential big names that could be on the trade market by the end of July?
11: So it's interesting. I think that there's actually going to be a fair amount of starting and pitching available. When you look at where the Mets are, Freddie Peralta, to me, is, you know, definitely going to be a name worth watching. Sandy Alcantara of the Miami Marlins, with the Marlins struggling, he could be interesting. Joe Ryan is a free agent after 2027. I don't think anybody sees the Twins as necessarily being a contender. When you look at Robbie Ray with the Giants, you know, with them struggling, he could be on the move. I think there are going to be a lot of options there. I think the big issue for teams is trying to find bats. There are not a lot of position players who are necessarily going to be available.
12: Yeah, that's interesting, right? Because I was going towards the Yankees, Buster. Without Aaron Judge last 5 years, team OPS is 100 points.